0: This is the news from Share Radio in London.
1: Kemi Badenoch criticised Andy Burnham's interest in establishing closer ties with the EU. In a Commons address, the Prime Minister told MPs a closer relationship could help control immigration and boost growth, although the Conservative leader suggested Burnham's contradicting himself when he said he wouldn't focus on Brexit and old arguments.
2: He saw them everything and they haven't even started. Unbelievable. Over the weekend, on the Rest is Politics podcast, he implied that the referendum result was illegitimate because of Russian interference. Where

0: this come from?
1: The Home Secretary Siobhan Lamuse announced a public inquiry which will examine the deaths of two men who were killed during a terror attack at Manchester's Heaton Park Synagogue last year.
2: On that awful day in October of last year, as our Jewish community celebrated Yom Kippur, two brave men, Melvin Kravitz and Adrian Dobie, lost their lives, and three others were seriously injured. What happened that day must be fully understood.
1: She says the inquiry will ensure all evidence can be heard, including any sensitive national security material that could not otherwise be fully heard in the coroner's court. Next week, the King, Queen and the Prince of Wales are due to visit the Welsh village of Aberfan. The trip marks the 60th anniversary of the disaster when a coal tip collapsed onto the village, killing 144 people, including 116 children. They will visit the Aberfan Memorial Garden and the Aberfan and Merthyrvale Community Centre before William visits a primary school to unveil the Aberfan Memorial Tree. After a coroner reversed an earlier decision not to resume her investigation, an inquest will be held into the death of murdered schoolboy Harvey Wilgoose. Sheffield Coroner's Court say a date has not yet been fixed. The 15-year-old was stabbed to death in front of horrified children and teachers at All Saints Catholic High School in Sheffield. Monday saw a strong start to the week for the FTSE 100 as investors shrugged off rising oil prices and eyed key earnings and economic data later in the week. And Coventry City made it back-to-back wins in the Premier League with a 4-1 home win against Newcastle United. It was the first home victory in the Premier League for the Sky Blues in 25 years. That's the latest from Radio News Hub. I'm Jules Eastbridge.
3: Britain is set to lose one pub a day this year. That's according to the British Beer and Pub Association, who say almost 300 have shut their doors so far. They say the closures mean around 5,000 people have lost their jobs. Ministers are being urged not to cut a heat pump subsidy scheme. It comes as reports suggest money could be diverted to pay for defence spending. Under its boiler upgrade scheme, the government provides grants of up to £9,000 to support households to transition to the technology. H&V has revealed plans to close its flagship Oxford Street store just 3 years after reopening the site. They've blamed a doubling in rent demands. The entertainment chain says it would leave the shop in March next year, impacting just over 50 staff. And an online tour to help domestic abuse survivors to discreetly access vital support has been launched by Nationwide Building Society. The Safe Space Tour gives people access to support information, emergency contacts and domestic abuse resources.
1: England and Wales should stay largely dry overnight, but a band of showers will move across Northern Ireland and Scotland. Temperatures ranging from 14 degrees Celsius in the north to 18 degrees Celsius in the south.
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0: Bentrovati.
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0: Kalosorise de.
3: Vitame.
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1: Kemi Badenoch criticised Andy Burnham's interest in building a closer relationship with the EU.
2: It's not just that the EU are tough negotiators. He has already revealed his entire negotiating hand. He has just blurted out everything he wants in this statement. As a former trade secretary, this is not how you conduct negotiations.
1: Her comments came from the House of Commons, where Andy Burnham insisted the status quo is not good enough for Britain. The Prime Minister announced a date for the UK-EU summit next month, where he's believed to be pushing for new post-Brexit deals. Meanwhile, the Home Secretary has also addressed the House of Commons.
3: The threat posed to our Jewish community shows us how the lines are increasingly blurring between extremism and state threats. We know the Iranian state is targeting our Jewish community.
1: Shabana Mahmood announced a public inquiry into the deaths of two men who were killed during a terror attack in October of last year at Manchester's Heaton Park Synagogue. She says this will ensure all evidence can be heard, including any sensitive national security material that could not otherwise be fully heard.

0: in a coroner's court. The King, Queen and the Prince of Wales are due to visit the Welsh village of Aberfan on the 60th anniversary of the disaster that killed 144 people. Next Wednesday, the Royals will join survivors and bereaved parents to pay tribute to those that lost their lives when a coal tip collapsed onto the village in 1966. Almost £750,000 in compensation has been awarded to more than 120 midwives and maternity staff who are exposed to high levels of nitrous oxide. The Royal College of Midwives say staff at the Basildon University Hospital were exposed between 2021 and 2023 due to poor ventilation on the maternity unit and leaking gas lines. The FTSE 100 made a strong start to the week on Monday as investors shrugged off rising oil prices and eyed key earnings and economic data later in the week. And Arsenal are home tonight in the Champions League, taking on Lille. Manchester United are away in Spain to take on Atletico Madrid. That's the latest from Radio News Hub. I'm Jules Eastbridge.
1: Britain is set to lose one pub a day this year. That's according to the British Beer and Pub Association, who say almost 300 have shut their doors so far. They say the closures mean around 5,000 people have lost their jobs. Ministers are being urged not to cut a heat pump subsidy scheme. It comes as reports suggest money could be diverted to pay for defence spending. Under its boiler upgrade scheme, the government provides grants of up to £9,000 to support households to transition to the technology. H&V has revealed plans to close its flagship Oxford Street store just 3 years after reopening the site. They've blamed a doubling in rent demands. The entertainment chain says it would leave the shop in March next year, impacting just over 50 staff. And an online tool to help domestic abuse survivors to discreetly access vital support has been launched by Nationwide Building Society. The Safe Space tool gives people access to support information, emergency contacts and domestic abuse resources.
0: England and Wales should stay largely dry overnight, but a band of showers will move across Northern Ireland and Scotland. Temperatures ranging from 14 degrees Celsius in the north to 18 degrees Celsius in the south.
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0: This is the news from Share Radio in London.
1: Kemi Badenoch criticised Andy Burnham's interest in establishing closer ties with the EU. In the Dresden House of Commons, the Prime Minister told MPs a closer relationship could help to control immigration and boost growth. Although the Conservative leader suggested Burnham's contradicted himself when he said he wouldn't focus on Brexit and old arguments.
2: He saw them everything and they haven't even started. Unbelievable. Over the weekend, on the Rest is Politics podcast, he implied that the referendum result was illegitimate because of Russian interference. Where has this come from?
1: The International Monetary Fund say UK households are set to face a sharper rise in inflation than previously forecast as the conflict in the Middle East propels food and energy costs higher. Inflation is expected to slow to 2.8% for next year, but this is still significantly higher than the 2.4% rate previously forecast by the IMF. The Home Secretary Shabana Mahmood announced a public inquiry which will examine the deaths of two men who were killed during a terror attack at Manchester's Heaton Park Synagogue in October of last year.
3: On that awful day in October of last year, as our Jewish community celebrated Yom Kippur, two brave men, Melvin Kravitz and Adrian Dobie, lost their lives and three others were seriously injured. What happened that day must be fully understood.
1: She says the inquiry will ensure all evidence can be heard, including any sensitive national security material that could not otherwise be fully heard in the coroner's court. She went further to say that security arrangements for high-profile public figures, including politicians and royals, will be reviewed urgently after the killing of Anne Widdecombe and other recent events. Next week, the King, Queen and the Prince of Wales are due to visit the Welsh village of Aberfan. The trip marks the 60th anniversary of the disaster when a coal tip collapsed onto the village, killing 144 people.

0: including 116 children. And in the Champions League, it's action tonight for Manchester United in Spain, who are away to take on Atletico Madrid. Arsenal are at home with the French side Lille, making the trip to the Emirates. That's the latest from Radio News Hub. I'm Jules Eatbridge.
1: Britain is set to lose one pub a day this year. That's according to the British Beer and Pub Association, who say almost 300 have shut their doors so far. They say the closures mean around 5,000 people have lost their jobs. Ministers are being urged not to cut a heat pump subsidy scheme. It comes as reports suggest money could be diverted to pay for defence spending. Under its boiler upgrade scheme, the government provides grants of up to £9,000 to support households to transition to the technology. H&V has revealed plans to close its flagship Oxford Street store just 3 years after reopening the site. They've blamed a doubling in rent demands. The entertainment chain says it would leave the shop in March next year, impacting just over 50 staff. And an online tool to help domestic abuse survivors to discreetly access vital support has been launched by Nationwide Building Society. The Safe Space tool gives people access to support information, emergency contacts and domestic abuse resources.
0: Sunshine and showers across the UK this morning. Some of the showers could be heavy at times. Temperatures by lunchtime reaching 15 degrees Celsius in the north to 19 degrees Celsius in the south.
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1: Kemi Badenoch criticised the Prime Minister's interest in building a closer relationship with the European Union.
2: It's not just that the EU are tough negotiators. He has already revealed his entire negotiating hand. He has just blurted out everything he wants in this statement. As a former Trade Secretary, this is not how you conduct negotiations.
1: Her comments came in a comment session where the Prime Minister insisted the status quo is not good enough for Britain. Andy Burnham also announced a date for the UK-EU summit next month, where he's believed to be pushing for new post-Brexit deals. In the House of Commons session, the Home Secretary also addressed MPs.
3: The threat posed to our Jewish community shows us how the lines are increasingly blurring between extremism and state threats. We know the Iranian state is targeting our Jewish community.
1: Shabana Mahmood announced a public inquiry into the deaths of two men who were killed in a terror attack at Manchester's Heaton Park Synagogue in October last year. She says this will ensure all evidence can be heard, including any sensitive national security material that could not otherwise be heard fully in the coroner's court. UK households are set to face a sharper rise in inflation than previously forecast as the conflict in the Middle East propels food and energy costs higher. That's according to the International Monetary Fund. The Vatican says Pope Leo has been admitted to hospital today ahead of surgery to remove a lung nodule, providing an unusual level of transparency about papal health under US pontiff. The surgery will require a week-long recovery in hospital, and the Vatican has cancelled all Leo's appointments through until the 20th of October. In a bid to protect a historic base from climate change on Antarctica, a new team has been deployed to the icy continent. This is year two of the UK Antarctic Heritage Trust three-year mission to preserve Britain's first permanent base there, Base A in Port Lockroy. And this evening, all four of the home nations are in action in qualifying for next year's Women's World Cup, which is taking place in Brazil. That's the latest from Radio News Hub. I'm Jules Eastbridge. H&M said it's investigating claims it was targeted by a cyber criminal last week. The Swedish fashion giant said it's looking into a potential cyber security incident made by a group called Shiny Hunters, who previously claimed they were behind a major cyber attack on Jaguar Land Rover last summer. The group also reportedly demanded £400,000 in a ransom payment to prevent data being

0: sold after attacking Ticketmaster in 2024. Retail sales growth remained slow last month as households cautiously spent ahead of the budget. According to the British Retail Consortium, total UK retail sales only increased by 1.3% last month, a fall from growth of 2.3% last September. And more than half of Gen Z adults could be at risk of reducing their pension contributions over the next year, or may have already stopped them. This comes from a survey by pensions finding platform Raindrop, who found that 53% of 18 to 29-year-olds were foregoing long-term savings to help them get by in the short term. The research also indicated that more than a third of millennials could also be at risk. Sunshine and showers across the UK this morning. Some of the showers could be heavy at times. Temperatures by lunchtime reaching 15 degrees Celsius in the north to 19 degrees Celsius in the south.
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1: UK households will see a sharper rise in inflation than previously forecast. The International Monetary Fund says that the conflict in the Middle East continues to push up food and energy costs. It also means that economic growth is set to slow down next year. The IMF also say that the situation could be further amplified by extreme weather, cyber attacks, and attacks on energy infrastructure. US actor RJ Mitte, best known for his role as Walter Jr. in Breaking Bad, has died at the age of 35. He rose to fame playing Bryan Cranston's on-screen son in the series, using his platform to advocate for disability rights from his experience living with cerebral palsy. Cranston wrote on social media that he loved him and thoroughly enjoyed being with him. Historical gender biases in medicine persist. That's what researchers say, as they find women with autoimmune conditions face longer diagnosis waits and are more likely to be told their symptoms are psychological. Dr. Melanie Sloan from the University of Cambridge and the University of East Anglia says it can sometimes take months or years before a diagnosis becomes clear.
2: One of the biggest problems we have is the amount of damage these diagnosis do to patients in the long term. So their trust in doctors, their self-esteem. Some really sad stories about people who say their lives are completely ruined from these types of misdiagnosis.
1: Foreign Secretary Ed Miliband says we must stand shoulder to shoulder with Ukraine in a call with his American counterpart. It's after Donald Trump claimed that Vladimir Putin wanted a peace deal more than Volodymyr Zelensky. And a 71-year-old is preparing to compete at this year's Miss Great Britain beauty pageant. Anne-Marie Harper, also known as Glamourgran, is set to make history as the oldest Scottish contender to reach the national final in the pageant's 81-year history.
3: I'll call it a vision, but this is something that I believe is meant to be. And if I'm helping people, that's really what I'm all about.
1: The Classic is open to women aged 45 and over, meaning she'll be pitted against rivals up to 26 years her junior. For On Radio News Hub, I'm Frankie Hersine.
4: H&M said it's investigating claims it was targeted by a cyber criminal last week. The Swedish fashion giant said it's looking into a potential cybersecurity incident made by a group called Shiny Hunters, who previously claimed they were behind a major cyber attack on Jaguar Land Rover last summer. The group also reportedly demanded £400,000 in a ransom payment to prevent data being sold after attacking Ticketmaster in 2024. Retail sales growth remained slow last month as households cautiously spent ahead of the budget. According to the British Retail Consortium, total UK retail sales only increased by 1.3% last month, a fall from growth of 2.3% last September. And more than half of Gen Z adults could be at risk of reducing their pension contributions over the next year, or may have already stopped them. This comes from a survey by pensions finding platform Raindrop, who found that 53% of 18 to 29-year-olds were foregoing long-term savings to help them get by in the short term. The research also indicated that more than a third of millennials could also be at risk.

0: Band of rain turning heavy at times, moving across England and Wales, but brighter and fresher after it clears. A windy afternoon to follow, though, and showery in the north with a high of 21 degrees Celsius.
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1: Food and energy costs are set to rise further still, with households facing a sharper rise in inflation than previously thought. That's the warning from the International Monetary Fund. They say the conflict in the Middle East is continuing to push up energy prices. They added things like cyber attacks or extreme weather could make the situation even worse. US actor Bryan Cranston says he's in deep despair over the death of his on-screen son, RJ Mitty. The 34-year-old's death was announced by his representatives last night. He rose to fame in the hit series Breaking Bad, but used his platform to advocate for disability rights. Cranston says he never allowed his cerebral palsy to be an excuse for anything. Women with autoimmune conditions are more likely to be told their symptoms are psychological in comparison to men. They also face longer waits for diagnosis. Experts from the University of Cambridge and the University of East Anglia say the research shows that historical biases in medicine still exist. Dr. Melanie Sloan is one of those researchers.
2: Doctors aren't intentionally setting out to harm patients, and autoimmunity is really hard to diagnose. There are systemic problems. So, for example, there's less research on women, there's less funding for women's health. And I think the question everyone wants to know is this related to misogyny?
1: Andy Burnham has been accused of unpicking the original Brexit deal after announcing a key summit with the EU next month. The two sides will aim to sign a new food and drink agreement, a youth mobility scheme, and a pact on emissions trading. But Conservative Party leader Kemi Badenoch accused the PM of showing his hand before negotiations begin. And a glamour gran is getting ready to become the oldest Scottish finalist in the Miss Great Britain pageant. Anne-Marie Harper is 71 years old and says people of any age can do wonderful things.
3: Miss Great Britain for me is something that a lot of people seem to think it's all about beauty. And it is about beauty. But Miss Great Britain is very, very, very, very much about helping people.
1: She'll compete in the Miss Great Britain Classic competition this week. That's the latest from Radio News Hub. I'm Frankie Hersine.
4: H&M said it's investigating claims it was targeted by a cyber criminal last week. The Swedish fashion giant said it's looking into a potential cybersecurity incident made by a group called Shiny Hunters, who previously claimed they were behind a major cyber attack on Jaguar Land Rover last summer. The group also reportedly demanded £400,000 in a ransom payment to prevent data being sold after attacking Ticketmaster in 2024. Retail sales growth remained slow last month as households cautiously spent ahead of the budget. According to the British Retail Consortium, total UK retail sales only increased by 1.3% last month, a fall from growth of 2.3% last September. And more than half of Gen Z adults could be at risk of reducing their pension contributions over the next year, or may have already stopped them. This comes from a survey by pensions finding platform Raindrop, who found that 53% of 18 to 29-year-olds were foregoing long-term savings to help them get by in the short term. The research also indicated that more than a third of millennials could also be at risk.
1: Band of rain turning heavy at times, moving across England and Wales, but brighter and fresher after it clears. A windy afternoon to follow, though, and showery in the north with a high of 21 degrees Celsius.
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1: UK households will see a sharper rise in inflation than previously forecast. The International Monetary Fund says the conflict in the Middle East continues to push up food and energy costs. It also means that economic growth is set to slow down next year. The IMF say the situation could be further amplified by extreme weather or cyber attacks. Women are more likely than men to be told their symptoms are psychological when they go to the doctors with autoimmune disease. According to researchers from the universities of Cambridge and East Anglia, women also face longer waits for diagnosis compared with men. Dr. Melanie Sloan is one of the experts.
2: To overcome it, sometimes you just need to have a voice. We had lots of patients saying, I've still got so much anger and hurt inside me from that doctor telling me, sometimes many years ago, you've got too many symptoms for this not to be hypochondria. So it's offering patients. So for the doctors, they don't have a huge amount of time, but just to say to the patients, I believe you. I'm sorry this happened in the past.
1: US actor Rajay Mitty, best known for his role as Walter Jr. in Breaking Bad, has died at the age of 34. He rose to fame playing Bryan Cranston's on-screen son on the series, using his platform to advocate for disability rights from his experience living with cerebral palsy. Classroom screens could be causing harm to children's physical health. That's the warning from more than 150 clinicians today. They've described the lack of any child-focused health scrutiny as a serious safeguarding concern. Around £900 million a year is spent on so-called ed tech in English schools, but there's no requirement to show it's safe. And would you compete in a beauty pageant? Well, one 71-year-old says age is no barrier for her as she competes in the final of Miss Great Britain.
3: An MD that knows glamour, Granan, knows I'm quite popular on social media because I do a lot of wee tricks and different things and I make people smile, and that's what it's all about.
1: Anne-Marie Harper is set to break records as the oldest Scottish contender in the pageant. The so-called Glamourgram will be pitted up against rivals 26 years younger than her as she competes in the classic category. That's the latest from Radio News Hub. I'm Frankie Hersine.
4: H&M said it's investigating claims it was targeted by a cyber criminal last week. The Swedish fashion giant said it's looking into a potential cybersecurity incident made by a group called Shiny Hunters, who previously claimed they were behind a major cyberattack on Jaguar Land Rover last summer. The group also reportedly demanded £400,000 in a ransom payment to prevent data being sold after attacking Ticketmaster in 2024. Retail sales growth remained slow last month as households cautiously spent ahead of the budget. According to the British Retail Consortium, total UK retail sales only increased by 1.3% last month, a fall from growth of 2.3% last September. And more than half of Gen Z adults could be at risk of reducing their pension contributions over the next year, or may have already stopped them. This comes from a survey by pensions finding platform Raindrop, who found that 53% of 18 to 29-year-olds were foregoing long-term savings to help them get by in the short term. The research also indicated that more than a third of millennials could also be at risk.
1: Band of rain turning heavy at times, moving across England and Wales, but brighter and fresher after it clears. A windy afternoon to follow, though, and showery in the north with a high of 21 degrees Celsius.
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1: Food and energy costs are set to rise further still, with households facing a sharper rise in inflation than previously thought. That's the warning from the International Monetary Fund today. They say the conflict in the Middle East is continuing to push energy prices up. They added things like cyber attacks or extreme weather could make the situation even worse. Historical gender biases in medicine persist. That's what researchers say, as they find women with autoimmune conditions face longer diagnosis waits and are more likely to be told their symptoms are psychological. Dr. Melanie Sloan from the University of Cambridge and the University of East Anglia says it can sometimes take months or years before a diagnosis can become clear.
2: One of the biggest problems we have that we found in our previous studies is the amount of damage these diagnoses do to patients in the long term. So their trust in doctors, their self-esteem. Some really sad stories about people who say their lives are completely ruined from these types of misdiagnoses.
1: A letter to government ministers signed by more than 150 clinicians is warning of a crisis in children's physical and developmental health linked to screen-based learning. Jules Utebridge has more.
3: In an open letter to the Education Secretary Lucy Powell and the Health Secretary Yvette Cooper, the clinicians, including GPs, ophthalmologists, audiologists, paediatricians and speech and language therapists, describe the absence of any child-focused health scrutiny of EdTech as a serious safeguarding concern for both departments. The letter goes on to say that around £900 million per year is spent on EdTech in English schools, and no product is required to show it's safe for children's physical health before the school buys it.
1: US actor Bryan Cranston says he's in deep despair over the death of his on-screen son, RJ Mitty. The 34-year-old's death was announced by his representatives last night. He rose to fame in the hit series Breaking Bad, but used his platform to advocate for disability rights. And the owner of fashion brand Hobbs & Whistles has apologised to customers after being hit by a cyber attack. The Fashini Group say it happened on Sunday, but believe there's no reason to think any payment information is at risk. For On Radio News Hub, I'm Frankie Hersine.
3: H&M said it's investigating claims it was targeted by a cyber criminal last week. The Swedish fashion giant said it's looking into a potential cybersecurity incident made by a group called Shiny Hunters, who previously claimed they were behind a major cyberattack on Jaguar Land Rover last summer. The group also reportedly demanded £400,000 in a ransom payment to prevent data being sold after attacking Ticketmaster in 2024. Retail sales growth remained slow last month as households cautiously spent ahead of the budget. According to the British Retail Consortium, total UK retail sales only increased by 1.3% last month, a fall from growth of 2.3% last September. And more than half of Gen Z adults could be at risk of reducing their pension contributions over the next year, or may have already stopped them. This comes from a survey by pensions finding platform Raindrop, who found that 53% of 18 to 29-year-olds were foregoing long-term savings to help them get by in the short term. The research also indicated that more than a third of millennials could also be at risk.
1: Band of rain turning heavy at times, moving across England and Wales, but brighter and fresher after it clears. A windy afternoon to follow, though, and showery in the north with a high of 21 degrees Celsius.
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4: 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I'm Georgie Frost, and joining me today is Simon Lambert. And coming up, the Tories want to make big changes to inheritance tax. What are they, and how much could your family save? Meanwhile, new figures show the extent to which lifetime ISA savers are being stung just to access their own money. Will the government's first-time buyer ISA replacement be any better? Plus, no will, no excuses. October is Free Wills Month. We tell you how to get yours for nothing. And after its bizarre woke rebrand featuring ads with no cars, Jaguar has unveiled a car. It's a $120,000 electric gamble, but will it pay off? Don't forget to stay up to date with all the latest breaking money news. Just go to thisismoney.co.uk or download the app. But first, tens of thousands of families could escape inheritance tax, and many more have their bills slashed under proposals announced by the Conservative leader. Kemi Badenoch promised that family homes would be excluded from the calculations and couples would get a further £1 million allowance. But it is a long road, is it not, from closing speeches at party conferences to actually getting to implement those plans. But be that as it may, let's explore what could possibly change, but also the things that you can do now to protect your wealth under the current rules. So, Simon, welcome. Simon, what did Kemi

0: Cadnock announce, how would it differ from what we have today?
1: Well, as you said, it's a long way from closing speeches at party conferences to actually enacting a policy. However, Kemi Badenoch has hit the right note here, I would say, amongst a lot of people, certainly amongst a lot of our readers, and certainly amongst a lot of people who wouldn't even necessarily face inheritance tax. Because I saw quite a bit of commentary afterwards and interviews afterwards, and the point was quite rightly made that actually most people don't pay inheritance tax. At the moment, it's about 1 in 20 estates. When pensions are pulled into the inheritance tax net from next April, it's going to rise to about 1 in 10. But that still leaves most people not paying. However, for the people who do end up paying, it leads to a very sizable bill. So the average inheritance tax bill for those who pay inheritance tax is £231,000. That's a pretty big hit to a family on someone's estate and goes quite a long way to explaining why people dislike it so much. The other reason, I would argue, why people dislike inheritance tax so much, other than the principle that people have built up this wealth and they should be able to pass it on to their families, that's just a principle people tend to agree with in general, is the 40% rate. It's very high. 40% is nearly half in people's minds, and that means that they really don't like the concept of it. So you've got this tax that not that many families pay, a minority of families pay, but is widely hated. I have argued for a long time that that is a recipe for doing something about it. However, what we've generally done about it in the past is made it worse. And Rachel Reeves, previous Chancellor, decided to do that. Pensions are not currently within the inheritance tax net, unspent pension pots, but from next April they will be. And that is going to push a whole chunk of people who are just saving for retirement into it if they are unfortunate enough to die early and before they have run down their pension pot. So she announced that your family home will now be completely exempt from inheritance tax, that you will be able to pass your family home on. Now, it's not clear what qualifies this as the family home. Do you have to have been there for a certain amount of time? Is it the same as the current residence nil rate band rules, which mean you can only pass your home to a direct descendant, which is a child or a grandchild? Will they just do the same thing for that, but just put family home in its entirety rather than this £175,000 extra allowance? We don't know that. And also that she would raise the allowance for a couple to £1 million. So what that's doing is saying you're not going to lose out from us doing that own home thing. Because at the moment, you can currently pass on £325,000 free of inheritance tax as an individual. That's your nil rate band. And then on top of that, you can offset up to £175,000 of the value of your own home if you pass it to a direct descendant, child, grandchild, stepchild, foster child, adopted child, they all count, but you can't give it to your niece or your nephew. Now, this creates an unfair situation for people who are, A, not married, because if you are married, you can pass assets on to your spouse free of inheritance tax. They don't fall within the inheritance tax net. So if you have a married couple and they have a home that's worth more than the inheritance tax allowance, the husband could die, pass it on to the wife, no problems. If you are not married, then it could be potentially that if you try to pass your half of your house onto your wife or the property that you live in, they may have to sell it in order to pay the inheritance tax bill. So it's unfair on people who aren't married. It's unfair on people who don't have children because they can't pass on their wealth in the same way. So it caught the eye. It caught the attention. It was well received. However, what I would say is, there was quite a few things Kemi could have done on inheritance tax. I've got a short list I made here. She could have cut the rate from 40% to, say, 20%. I've argued this is probably the best thing we could do. 20%, not too bad. 40%, nearly half. She could have lifted the allowances on how much you can either leave free of inheritance tax or how much you can give away early, because those allowances for money that you can give away early have been stuck in the deep freeze since the 1980s. They're one of the worst examples of fiscal drag within the tax system. She could have said, I will reverse the move to pull pension pots into inheritance tax. She could have just gone, I'm going to remove the own home allowance, I'm going to combine the allowances, and I'm going to give everybody a bigger allowance. These are all things that would be sensible moves. She could have just said, I'm going to get rid of inheritance tax. But, you know, the argument for her saying that she's not going to do that is that we can't afford to do that. What she chose to do, though, was make an already complicated system more complicated, add to the bit that many people are highly critical of, which is this extra own home allowance thing. And they said that when George Osborne introduced this, he should have just made it, like, raise the allowance rather than adding in this extra bit of complexity. So that, to me, was a little bit of a head scratcher. And it has led to lots of claims from people that it will massively discourage people from downsizing. And in fact, actually, the best thing you should do if you live in a big house but also have lots of investable assets is now buy a bigger house, the biggest possible house worth the most amount of money that you can, because then it, under the Tories, you could pass it down free of tax.
0: So, Simon, the thing is to buy yourself a very big house, because, of course, if they come in, they'll scrap the mansion tax that is coming down the line. All pie in the sky at the moment. But, you know, the beauty of being in opposition is you can sort of say what you like, can't you? But I have to say, from a personal perspective, as someone who's unmarried and without kids, I've always felt that that additional home thing is just a little bit galling. But be that as it may, these are all proposals. What can you do to protect your wealth from the taxman under the rules at the moment? Because I keep reading the biggest issue of people who are going to financial advisors, which makes sense given probably the age range and wealth, etc., is this unused pension pots going into the inheritance tax net. So, Simon, what can you do?
1: Yes. And I wrote about inheritance tax the other week for the first installment in our new 6-part Protect Your Money newsletter series, where it's a series on what, not on the speculation around the budget, but on the things that we know are actually happening and what you can do, the sensible financial planning that you can do. And I spoke to a number of people for it. One of the people I spoke to was Michelle Holgate of RBC. You know, she does a lot of financial planning calls, and she said that she is getting asked about inheritance tax constantly. And this reflects something that I'm being told by, you know, all the people in financial planning, all the financial advisors I speak to, is it is just relentless questions about inheritance tax and pensions. And the reason for this is because the pension thing has really sharpened people's minds. I don't actually genuinely believe that many people were using their pension to pass on wealth tax free. I think maybe there were some wealthy people doing it. I think most people rely on their pension to live on. It's not even genuinely tax-free, because if you pass on an unspent pension pot after the age of 75, the beneficiary has to pay income tax. So that pot's going to be taxed at 20%, 40%, or 45%. And if you leave a meaningful sum, because that's added to their other income, it's definitely going to fall at least into 40%, potentially into 45%. And actually, the real sting in the tail from the measures that Rachel Rees has brought in, and something the government hasn't acted on yet, and I would really like to see the government act on, is the double taxation issue. Because if you die after the age of 75, and the ONS has confirmed that the median age at which people die is over 75, so that's most people, then not only will your unspent pension pot face inheritance tax, but then your beneficiaries will face income tax when they take the money out. So you're looking at a tax rate of about 62%, you know, for the kind of bit that gets caught by 40% inheritance tax, the bit that gets caught by 40% income tax. The easiest way to deal with this is to spend your money or to give it away. Because if you know that you are definitely going to have an inheritance tax liability, and as I said, most people don't, but there are lots of people who do. Okay, so say you live in a £500,000 house, and between the two of you, you've got £500,000 in your pension pots. That's it. You're done. You're at the limit. Anything you've got on top of that is going to get taxed at 40%. Your house is probably going to go up in value. Your pension pots are hopefully going to go up in value, although you might start running them down in retirement. But you're facing that kind of thing. So basically you go, right, I can spend my money and enjoy my money while I'm here. And the thing to think about with that is if you definitely have an inheritance tax liability, everything you spend is 40% off, because the tax man is only going to take 40% of it at some point in the future. So as financial advisors I know, you tell their clients, fly business class, take the holiday, pay for the family holiday, go out to dinner. It's all 40% off. So you can think like that. You know, don't go completely nuts and blow it all, but, you know, do think about it. Enjoy your money, spend it. The second one is to give it away early. Now, in order to stop people just giving away all their assets on their deathbed, there are rules that limit how much you can give away each year. Every year, as an individual, you can give away a total of £3,000 free of inheritance tax. Yes, £3,000. And actually, things that you buy people can theoretically get caught out by this. There is a scenario where you buy your 18-year-old child a second-hand small runaround car that costs £5,000 and you gift it to them, and you have actually just created an inheritance tax liability. And this is completely bonkers. That £3,000 limit has been stuck at £3,000 since the mid-1980s. You can also give unlimited gifts of £250 per individual each year. So I could give you £250 and I could give Helen £250, but I can't give you two lots of £250 and I can't give Helen two lots of £250. This is not a way to just give your money away to the same person in £250 chunks. And the 3,000 is like the overall limit. So I can't give you 3,000 and Helen 3,000. It's I can give 3,000, or you can have £1,500 each, or any other division of it. Once you go over that, it's liable for inheritance tax. There's some special exemptions for weddings and things like that. Again, £5,000. Did anybody check the price of a wedding recently? Now, this is obviously not a limit on what you can do. You can give away more than that if you want. It will just fall within the inheritance tax net unless you survive for 7 years. Within that 7-year period, the tax that would be charged on it if you were unfortunate enough to die steps down. And then after 7 years, it should theoretically be totally free of inheritance tax. So I can give you £3,000 and I can give Helen £3,000. I'm going to need to live for another 7 years. Otherwise, the tax man's coming after one of you for a bit of money.
0: Just a quick one on that. How on earth, one, would HMRC figure this out? Like, prove it? I mean, do they get to go through your accounts? But also, I just feel for executors. What a job.
1: Okay, so I would say two things here. Second question first. Inheritance tax illustrates why you should keep really good financial records. And if you are someone who is likely to get caught by inheritance tax, so your estate is going to tip over that 1 million and you are doing something about it, i.e. trying to give your money away early, you must keep a record of that, because it's going to do your executors so much of a favor. And I know that a lot of people listening to this podcast are not going to be in that position, but they might be in the position of getting that money from their parents or their grandparents right now. If they give you money, you need to say to them, you need to write this down. Write down what you've done. Write down what your intention was. Write down how much you gave me and when you did it. Because somebody's going to need that at some point. After the 7 years, in theory, you don't need any records. So if I'd given you £6,000 8 years ago, that's 8 years ago and that's out of it. So it doesn't matter. In theory, you don't need any records, but it'd be really handy if that record existed, so we could go, right, that's fine, don't need to worry about that. How would they know? Well, in a sense, they wouldn't. You know, this could fall under the bracket of everyday tax dodging that we all know goes on all over the place. But the tax man is using more and more access to digital financial records. Just look at what you can do with AI now, you know. The taxman's also heard of AI. The taxman can also use it. So it's become a lot easier to catch people out, you know, to go, You said that this person who you're the executor for hadn't given any gifts in the last 7 years before they died. But I see this £20,000 that went from their bank account to their daughter's bank account. How do you explain that one? You know, and there's going to be honest mistakes. There's going to be simple stuff. There's going to be people who didn't realize that by paying for a big holiday or buying their teenager a car, they were creating an inheritance tax liability. But it's a lot harder to just get away with it than it would have been in the past.
0: Obviously, I was not suggesting there that one explores ways in which to get round that. But one final question on this. I mean, what's the gifting out of surplus income that seems to confuse a lot of people?
1: Okay, so this is a little known exemption, although a much better known exemption now than it was. And podcast listeners will have heard about this before, that can help you sidestep inheritance tax on gifts. Now, it's commonly known as gifting out of surplus income. It's officially referred to by the catchy term of normal expenditure out of income. But what it does, crucially, is it allows money to be passed on without falling under the seven-year rule. The gifts must meet some pretty tight criteria, and this is an example where you definitely need to be keeping records. So they have to be out of surplus income, so out of your income rather than your capital. So it leaves you with enough income to maintain your normal standard of living. So if you're in a position where at the end of each month, you've got more money or you've got a bit left over, you've got some spare, you've got excess income and you could be giving that away. You can also withdraw money from pension. Pension withdrawals count as income. What you can't do is just take cash out of your ISA or sell some investments and then give them away. That doesn't count as income. That's capital. There also has to be a pattern of giving, which is why it's called normal expenditure. The pattern bit is a really, really grey area because people think, oh, you know, regular gifts pattern has to be every month. It doesn't. It could be every year, could be every 6 months. What you need to do is you need to establish that pattern. Obviously, this is a great question. If you do it every year and you only do it once and then you die, well, is there a pattern? And this is where it's quite important to write down, you know, some notes on your intention as well as what you're doing. And also, I would say, strongly consider getting some financial advice. And Michelle gave a really good tip here. She said, I often suggest to clients that they complete the IHT 403 form prior to giving away gifts from regular income to show what their income and expenditure was, to show that it's habitual and that they're meeting those rules. So this is a bit ghoulish, I suppose, isn't it? You're filling in an inheritance tax form that's designed to be filled in after you die, but you're doing it while you're alive. You're not doing it from beyond the grave. You're doing it from before the grave in order to show your inheritance tax intentions.
0: But I suppose if you're wanting to do this, then you're very aware of why you're doing this, i.e. this is something that I want to make sure will not come and bite us after I'm gone in terms of inheritance tax. But I'd also suggest anyone that's got sort of money out of excess income probably can afford to get a bit of financial advice and an accountant.
1: Look, if you're in the position where you're going to get caught out by this, I go back to the point that I made that the average inheritance tax bill for people who do pay inheritance tax is £231,000. You're definitely at the level where it might be a good idea to pay a professional to do some planning for you and also talk through things with you. It's really important with all this stuff that you talk to your family about it and what you want to do and how you want to do it, because it's not just about the money. It's an emotive thing. It's about potentially being able to enjoy that money now while you're still alive. You know, at the simplest level, that's that you help your kids get on the property ladder. You get to go see their new flat. You get to go around there, or you help them after they've had children, or you help them move up the ladder. All kinds of these things. You get to enjoy that time with the family on the big family holiday. It's like these are the things you're doing it for. You're not doing it for the money. Like, screw the money. And that's actually why people hate inheritance tax so much. It's not the money, even though it's a lot of money. It is what it represents. And so just think about this from the point of view of what does this represent and how could I help out? Or if you're in the position, like I'm saying, like a lot of our listeners will be, where they're the potential recipients, have the conversation with your parents. Have the conversation with your grandparents. Especially if they're the kind of people who sound off about how much they hate inheritance tax, have the conversation. Say, what can we do about this? What would you be happy doing? you know, how could it help? And all that kind of stuff. I mean, a great example is grandparents should be trying to use the surplus income thing to be paying into investment accounts for kids so that when they hit 18, it could cover their university fees and they don't have to take on a student loan. You can invest a relatively small amount a month if you start early. And the difference that would make is absolutely immense. I would say that's a really good use of it.
0: All right, then, sticking with sort of government plans, as it were, this is the current government as of today. So they had this idea about this first-time buyer ISA because, well, there were lots of problems with the lifetime ISA. That's just gone for consultation. I understand the consultation's over now. We still don't know the details of it. But let's hope, I think, for all those people who have been, how do we put this, screwed over by the lifetime ISA, and I'll throw myself into that bucket, let's hope some of those issues are ironed out, because we got some research this week about how much people have been paying in penalties for accessing the money from the lifetime ISA. Now, look, it sounded like a great deal, and for many people, it was. You save for your first home or retirement, and the government tops up your savings by 25% to a grand. So fantastic. But if, like me, you bought at a time in your life or in a location where you actually exceeded the house price limit, which was 450,000, or you needed that money for something else, then you got penalised. You lost not just the bonus, but some of your own savings as well. Now, new figures show 45,000 savers were penalised more than once in a single year, and some are losing thousands of pounds. So will the government learn the mistakes of the LISA, which is on its way out, when they introduce their first-time buyer ISA? Just very briefly, Simon, explain how the lifetime ISA works.
1: Right. So to open a lifetime ISA, you need to be under 40, and then you can pay into it. And you can pay into it after the age of 40. But you can't pay into it after the age of 50. But you can't get the money until you're 60. In a sense, it's got a bit of a similarity to pensions, because as with a pension, you can't access that money. But there is a kicker in that you could access it to buy your first home. But you can actually take the money out if you pay a penalty, as you mentioned there. Now, the benefit of paying money into a lifetime ISA is that for every £4 you save, the government will chip in £1. And that gives you up to a £1,000 a year bonus on the maximum £4,000 a year that you can pay in. So this is similar to the basic rate uplift on the money that you pay into a pension. And the idea for this came about because George Osborne wanted to try to solve that problem of young people not knowing whether to save for a pension or a home. So he spent hours, weeks, years designing a watertight product that could really help. Or something was drawn up on the back of a fag packet.
0: Mm.
1: I don't know which one it was. But I know that sometimes I've felt it's a little bit closer to the second one than it was to the first one.
0: Because they are very different things, aren't they? Buying a home and saving for a future, your future.
1: It's a really awkward product, right? Arguably, okay, if you are saving for retirement, you should pay into a pension. Certainly a workplace pension, so you can get the benefits from your employer. But even if it's not into a workplace pension, into a SIP, for example, because you get the basic rate uplift. And actually, you can get more uplift. You know, you can pay up to £60,000 or your maximum of your total income, whichever is lower, into a pension each year. Whereas with the ISA, it's limited to £4,000. And also, as a higher rate taxpayer, if you're a 40% taxpayer or 45% taxpayer, you can claim back the extra tax relief. So pension wins there. Pension also wins on when you can access the money. Currently 55, going up to 57, but even 57 isn't 60. So, you know, pension wins there too. The place where, interestingly, the lifetime ISA wins is because it's an ISA, when you take the money out, it is tax-free. And that could be, you know, a real benefit. Although, as I said, you can only put £4,000 a year in, and you can only do that until you reach 50. So you can't get that much benefit out of it. So for a retirement product, it's just meh, as far as I'm concerned. Use a pension. And then as a helping you get on the property ladder product, yes, it has too many catches. They should have moved up the maximum value of the property that you can buy and everything like that. I don't think it's a good product. But if I were a first-time buyer who would potentially qualify for this, I would put my money into one, because ultimately it's really hard saving for a house deposit. And if you can get an extra 25% uplift on the money that you put in, even if it's only £1,000 a year, you aren't going to get that kind of instant return anywhere else. So do it. But be aware of the catches. The problem is that lots of people have paid money in and then they've been caught out by the fact that when they take money out, they're penalized. And this is to try to stop people taking money out, because your money's not locked in there. You can actually take it out. And this is where we have seen all of these people face these penalties. And ultimately, it's catching people out, presumably when they are in some form of financial stress, because otherwise they wouldn't take the money out and pay the penalty. And it does illustrate how a chunk of people have been caught out by this.
0: Because there was a time, wasn't there, during COVID, where actually that penalty was dropped to allow people to access their money from their lifetime ISA in an emergency. So it does suggest, you know, if you've taken out a lifetime ISA, you're probably quite aware of the rules around it. Well, you'd hope you would be. So these are people who are, as you say, probably in some sort of financial distress, needing the money. But also, for my issue, you know, if this had gone up with inflation, you mentioned fiscal drag earlier, the house price limit would be what, around 550,000, 600,000? But it was 450. It stayed there since 2017. And first time buyers are getting older. You know, you might have kids that you don't want to live in a box, particularly if you live in a very expensive area. So I mentioned there about the first time buyer ISA, because the LISA had so many issues, as you mentioned there. Will this be the answer? Because the LISA was replacing the Help to Buy ISA. I believe the Help to Buy ISA was a sort of an extension of even a first time buyer ISA back in the day. So this is loads of rich iterations of a similar principle that keep getting scrapped. Something else keeps coming in. We keep finding problems with them. Are you hopeful that the first time buyer ISA will be any better? Or do you just think it's probably time just to sort of think about something else to help young people on the ladder?
1: That's a difficult one, isn't it? I mean, ultimately, if you give people money, it's inflationary for house prices. But what do you do about the fact that people can't afford those houses? Ideally, you need to make the houses cheaper. And houses are getting cheaper compared to wages. It's just they're so expensive, and they were so expensive, that they're not getting cheaper fast enough for people to buy them. And you can say you're going to build lots more homes, but unless you actually have a concrete plan to build those homes instead of a sort of aspiration and just blame the planning system, then you're not going to achieve building more homes. So we're stuck a bit here. What I'd like to see is the government learn from the mistakes of the past. And if they do bring in this new product, which I think they are pretty much going to, that it gets rid of the bits that were problematic and caused all the issues. For example, this new one is expected to remove the option of using funds for retirement, but it's only going to add the bonus when you're ready to buy a home, rather than paying it out each month. But that means that you're not going to accrue interest or growth on that bonus that you would otherwise do, which you can in the lifetime ISA. But in return for that, it's talking about removing the cash withdrawal penalties. So,
0: all right then, Simon, now it's time for your stock market story of the week. What's caught your eye this week, Simon?
1: Okay, the stock market story of the week, the one that caught my eye. Tesco predicts less boozy Christmas as weight loss drugs and health drive hit demand for alcohol. Britain's biggest supermarket, which is absolutely flying at the moment, has said that it expects to have a good Christmas. It thinks people are going to splash out this Christmas and try and enjoy Christmas, but they are going to buy less booze and drink less booze. Half of it due to the fat jabs, and some of it also down to the fact that people are drinking less alcohol for health reasons. So they're probably going to buy a lot more low alcohol or no alcoholic drinks and less booze.
0: So I just tell you that it's interesting, because I read a story actually, I think it was about a few weeks ago, because one GLP-1s, I'm talking about it more and more, especially in regards investing and living longer and all of those sorts of things. But what I hadn't recognised was actually not only does it suppress your appetite for food, it also suppresses your desire for drinking alcohol. Is that a well-known thing?
1: I don't know how well-known it is, but I mean, you know, with these drugs, it's considered that they suppress all kinds of addictive behavior.
0: Wow.
1: Basically. So it's not just eating, it's not just overeating, it's alcohol. It's like that it's believed it could help people, you know, treat people with drug addiction and other problems as well. So it's worth thinking about how this, and also, you know, the increased awareness around health, and there is definitely more of a drive, you know, among, I would say younger people, but it's not really just young people, all people, to drink a bit less, do a bit more exercise, eat a bit less junk and everything. How that feeds through into, you know, the businesses of major companies. Because it's not just Tesco here. Like, look at the Diageos of this world, for example, that the sell drinks brands. But a lot of them are managing to, you know, really target those non-alcoholic or low-alcoholic drinks, the mocktails, the non-alcoholic beers. Nobody's really cracked wine yet. And the one thing I would say, again, on the kind of stock market story of the week angle of this, is that Tesco shares, as I said, Tesco has been flying. Tesco shares are back above £5. They're currently trading at £5.07 as we talk. It's been a long, long way back to get up here, you know, after its kind of glory days they had, and then it fell off a cliff. Pays a dividend of 2.86%, and the shares are up 14.5% this year. And if you want to find out more, visit our sponsor, Trading212, download the app, and you can buy Tesco shares there fee-free.
0: Thank you, Simon. Long-term listeners to the show will know that for the first 5 years, I bullied Simon. I'm not going to lie, Simon. I think it veered into bullying here, into doing arguably the most important piece of financial admin. Might have even been longer than 5 years now, I think about it, that a father of two young daughters could do. And that is, write a damn will, Simon. But thankfully he did. He buckled under the pressure. But if you are where Simon was, I don't know, 7 years ago, still putting it off, October is free wills month, which means you could finally get it all sorted out without having to pay a penny. Firstly, Simon, for the procrastinators out there, why is writing a will so important for so many people? Because it's not just money, isn't it? I mentioned there about your kids.
1: Yeah, it states what you want to happen to your estate when you pass away. So your estate is your savings, your investments, your property, your possessions, and any other assets. And without a will, you don't get a choice. There are the rules of intestacy that decide where that money will go. But the basics of a will are, is who you are, what it covers, details of any spouse, who you want to be your executors. So these are the people who are responsible for carrying out your wishes and sorting out your finances, doing probate. Who you'd like to be guardians for your children if they're under the age of 18, if relevant, and, you know, where you want your assets to go. And also, one of the things that I discovered when I wrote mine, what do you do in the scenario where you die before your children reach the age of 18, and there's something terrible happens to you and your partner in that, and there's that awful, tragic situation. What do you do then? Or even if it's after the age of 18, do you want to put something in place that prevents them from getting their hands on all of that money at a very, very young age?
0: Absolutely right. So tell me about Free Wills Month.
1: Free Wills Month is what it says on the tin, right? You can go to the site Free Wills Month, right? And there you will be able to find participating solicitors and charities. And what the idea behind this is basically that charities help you get a will written for free. And it's not obligatory, but they ask that you might consider them in your will and leave them some money. And bequests in wills are a major, you know, fundraiser for charities and can really, really help out. And there are some organizations that do this all year round. For example, the Alzheimer's Society, who we're working with at the moment, to try to, you know, really promote acting on dementia, beating dementia, helping families who, you know, helping to care for people and everything like that. They'll help you. They'll help you out any time of year. But the Free Wills Month is, you know, it's the idea. It's like, right, this month, get your will done. You need to be over the age of 55 in order to take part. But yeah, you go on there, find out where to get it done and get it done. But what I would say is if you are under the age of 55 and you don't have a will, get a will.
0: Yeah. They're not that expensive though, are they? If it's quite simple affairs.
1: And you can use a number of different people to write a will. You can use a will writer, you can use a solicitor, you can use an online will service, or you can even write one yourself. It must be witnessed while you are present by two people over the age of 18 who are of sound mind and have no personal interest in the will and are not related to you. But you could write one yourself on a piece of paper and get it witnessed. Whether you get the wording right is another matter. I would also be careful about what kind of cut price will service you sign up to, again, for that. But there are some really good ones out there. I know, for example, that Fairwill is very good. And if you have relatively simple financial situation, then this is a really easy way to get it done. If you have a more complicated financial situation, For example, you're one of those people we were talking about before who are going to fall into inheritance tax, or you have a more complicated family situation, or you want to do something more than just like, I leave everything to my spouse and then, and if they're dead, I leave it all to the kids kind of thing, the simple stuff. If you want to do anything more complicated, then I would recommend talking to a solicitor.
0: Don't do what I've done, which, given the fact that I was talking about bullying you, Simon, but in my defense, I don't have kids, so I don't think it's quite as important. My situation is very simple. I actually don't mind if the law of intestacy kicks in because, you know, I love my family, so take the money, whatever. However, I did do, and I used Fairwill, and it was very reasonably priced, except I did it in April, and I still haven't signed it. So it is not legal. You've just reminded me, I do love this podcast because it makes me think of all the financial admin I need to do. That is coming after the show.
1: The classic mistake there is forgetting to get the will signed. The other one that people make is they do all the right stuff and then they don't tell anybody where their will is.
0: Yes, exactly.
1: And actually, again, on the matter of record keeping, this is the Be Organized podcast this week. You know, write it down somewhere where people are going to find it, because you might tell someone and they might not be there anymore. This happened to my family. My grandmother, my nana, she died at the age of 90, just before her 96th birthday, I think it was, or just for her 95th birthday. I can't remember exactly which one it was. I should be able to remember that. And her executor was my dad. Unfortunately, my dad had died a year before my nana, which was something that my nana never expected to happen when she wrote her will. And then when it came to looking for my nana's will, we just couldn't work out where it was. My mum said to me, she's like, do you have any idea where your nana's will is? I was like, no. She looked everywhere, couldn't find it. We were on the verge of phoning around all the solicitors in the town that she lived in on the basis that we reckoned she was most likely to have made one with a solicitor in the town that she lived in, when fortunately my mum managed to find it and it was all sorted. But, you know, it nearly happened to us where there was a perfectly valid will and we were like, where is it?
0: Yeah. So sign it, let people know where it is. Right, finally, this is not a to-do list thing. Well, I mean, you can if you want to spend $120,000 on a new car. But after much derision for its controversial woke rebrand, Jaguar is back with its new era electric car, which is more than its adverts had back in 2024, a car that is. Just a lot of models in colourful outfits and slogans that no one understood, like delete ordinary, create exuberant, anyone, and live vivid. Profound, Simon, profound. Well, have they? Have they achieved create exuberant with their Type 01? This Is Money went to take a look. And I have to say, Simon, when I was reading this article and I looked at the pictures and the videos and stuff, it looked like I had typed into ChatGPT and said, create an image of a car that sort of looks like a Jaguar. You know, when you look at it and you think this just doesn't quite look real. But anyway, I'm not in the market for a £120,000 electric with no back window Jaguar. So who am I to comment? But before you tell me about the car, just remind me of the Live Vivid, because as I said, the controversial woke rebrand, I didn't use the word woke. That's what it was called at the time. Why was it so controversial? What happened to Jaguar at the time?
1: Yeah, and at this point, I'd obviously like to apologise to our listeners on my behalf and on Rob Harlow, our motion editor's behalf, for having the word woke to describe a car. As Rob quite rightly said, how can a car be woke? But it wasn't. It's to do with the rebrand, which was basically derided as that by no greater cultural critic than US President Donald Trump, who dubbed the whole rebrand seriously woke, not just woke, seriously woke, and a total disaster that had left Jaguar in absolute turmoil. Elon Musk didn't like it either. Nigel Farage didn't like it either. I believe Jaguar isn't aiming at any of those people being its target market.
0: But who is its target market, though? I would have thought it'd be sort of older men. So I can understand why the men that came out with the criticisms were older, rich men. Am I wrong?
1: This is the difficult one. It's going after a younger, affluent market. But that needs to be a seriously affluent market in order to drop 120 grand on a car. It's going to be more than that once you add the extras. An electric car. Now, that market does exist, but it's pretty niche. And what is so controversial is that this is effectively Jaguar's strategy. Jaguar is repositioning itself. It is moving from being a mass market, but not particularly big, premium luxury, but like affordable luxury car maker. Previously, it made the XF Saloon, which is a big five-seater saloon car. Fantastic cars. It made the XE, which was the smaller saloon. It made the F-Pace, which was an SUV, because everybody has to make an SUV. And it made the F-Type, which was its sports car. And Jaguar is synonymous with either sports cars or sporting saloons. Pace and grace. You know, cars that handle well, have a degree of luxury. They're quite expensive, but they're not the most expensive cars out there on the road. And they're sold to the mass affluent kind of market. That's not who it's going after anymore. And it stopped selling cars completely. So it didn't just go, right, we're going to bring in a new car, we're going to sell these old cars. And then when we bring in the new car, we're going to stop selling one of these old cars and replace it with a new car, which is how you normally do things. It stopped selling cars completely. It stopped making them and it stopped selling them. And it has shifted from, you know, being a company that made largely petrol and diesel engine cars to one that is now solely electric. And it's gone very, very bold with the design. This is a four-seater. It's incredibly long, 17 foot long. It's heavy. Electric cars are heavy anyway. Cars nowadays are heavy, but it's 2.5 tons. But it's also only 1.4 meters high, about as tall as an 11-year-old, which is pretty low. So Rob had been to see it. Rob had had a sneak preview of it. He's driven a pre-production version. He said the design is unbelievable on it. Well, there's so much craftsmanship has gone into this. You know, he said it looks good. It looks better, like, in real life than it does in the pictures. Does it stand up to, like, you know, the Jaguar standards set by things like the E-Type? I mean, that's a matter of personal preference. But he said the craftsmanship that's gone into it is absolutely incredible. And it is, you know, an incredible car. But it is also a very, very expensive car targeting a pretty niche market. So this is basically, it's going in above your BMWs and your Mercedes, but below your Bentleys.
0: Right. But practically, I mean, in terms of charging and all that, is it sort of standard, what you'd expect? Sorry, I'm so boring, aren't I?
1: No, technology is fantastic. It'll charge quickly. It's got a real world range of about 400 miles, which, you know, isn't as far as you can drive in a petrol or diesel car, but it's pretty good if it's a genuine 400 miles. Most people aren't going to have an issue with that. It's fast. It can go from a standing start to 62 miles an hour in just 3.2 seconds. But Jackie was also really keen to talk about how quickly it can accelerate, you know, so the kind of overtaking maneuver and everything like that. It's got a little bit of Jaguar-ness to it. I do think it does have a little bit of Jag to it, but it is also very blocky, very bulky. It's not very subtle. I very much look forward to seeing one on the road, seeing what it looks like, but I don't think that we're going to be seeing quite as many of these on the road as we do see existing Jaguars.
0: Jaguar was always my mum's perfect car. She drove a burgundy Volvo estate. So, you know, it was a bit different from that. This reminds me more of the kind of Elon Musk, what's it called? The Tesla Space Wagon or whatever it's called, than it does...
1: The Cybertruck.
0: Cybertruck, whatever.
1: The Tesla Space Wagon.
0: That's the next one.
1: The Cybertruck.
0: The Cybertruck, yeah. Than it does of a classic Jag. But anyway, look, let's see how it goes. You've got a poll there. What do your readers think? Because they are the ones that matter.
1: Okay, the winner was 55%. I prefer Jaguar's traditional petrol power cars. Versus 18% who said stunning. It's a bold new direction for Jaguar. 15% who said impressive technology, but the design isn't for me. I love the fact that it was... We didn't put in there the price isn't for me. We put in there the design isn't for me. And far too expensive for what it offers was 12%. I wish Jaguar all of the best of luck with this car. I love Jags. I've got a Jag. It's not an expensive Jag. It's a 2012 plate Jaguar XF. It's worth about $3,000, but it's still a fantastic car. My dad had a couple of Jags. Like, I love a Jag. I want Jaguar to do well. So I wish them the best of luck with this car, even if I'm probably never going to buy one.
0: I mean, that's fine. You don't need to. You can still wish them good luck. Simon's stat of the week.
1: £2,900. That is how much the cost of living squeeze over the past 5 years has left working families worse off, according to the Resolution Foundation. And that is the impact that they have suffered compared to what would have happened if inflation had stayed at 2%, which is the Bank of England's target.
0: All right, Simon, thank you very much. That is it. You can keep up to date with all the latest breaking money news. Just go to thisismoney.co.uk or download the app. And if you have any comments or questions for the team or anything you'd like them to look into, Simon,
1: you can email us at podcast@thisismoney.co.uk and come to thisismoney.co.uk/podcast to find all podcast past, join the debate and read the comments.
0: And if you like our podcast, why not rate us wherever you found us? It helps other people find us too.

0: doctors aren't intentionally setting out to harm patients. And autoimmunity is really hard to diagnose. There are systemic problems. So, for example, there's less research on women, there's less funding for women's health. And I think the question everyone wants to know is this related to misogyny?
1: More than 150 clinicians have written to ministers warning of a crisis in children's physical and developmental health linked to screen-based learning. Jules Utybridge has more.
2: Signatures of the open letter to the Health Secretary Yvette Cooper and Education Secretary Lucy Powell include GPs, audiologists, ophthalmologists, paediatricians and speech and language therapists. In it, they describe the absence of any child-focused health scrutiny of EdTech as a serious safeguarding concern for both departments. According to analysis cited by the clinicians, almost 1 million children spend nearly every lesson on screens, and many now spend longer on screens in the classroom than they are recommended to spend in a day.
1: Conservative Party leader Kemi Badenoch accusing the Prime Minister of unpicking the original Brexit deal. Andy Burnham's due to hold talks with the EU next month, focusing on a new food and drink agreement, a youth mobility scheme and a pact on emissions trading. But Ms. Badenoch says he's already shown his hand and he's not going to get a better deal. And US actor RJ Mitte, best known for his role as Walter Jr. in Breaking Bad, has died at the age of 34. He rose to fame playing Bryan Cranston's on-screen son on the series, using his platform to advocate for disability rights from his experiences living with cerebral palsy. That's the latest from Radio News Hub. I'm Frankie Hersine.
2: H&M said it's investigating claims it was targeted by a cyber criminal last week. The Swedish fashion giant said it's looking into a potential cybersecurity incident made by a group called Shiny Hunters, who previously claimed they were behind a major cyber attack on Jaguar Land Rover last summer. The group also reportedly demanded £400,000 in a ransom payment to prevent data being sold after attacking Ticketmaster in 2024. Retail sales growth remained slow last month as households cautiously spent ahead of the budget. According to the British Retail Consortium, total UK retail sales only increased by 1.3% last month, a fall from growth of 2.3% last September. And more than half of Gen Z adults could be at risk of reducing their pension contributions over the next year, or may have already stopped them. This comes from a survey by pensions finding platform Raindrop, who found that 53% of 18 to 29-year-olds were foregoing long-term savings to help them get by in the short term. The research also indicated that more than a third of millennials could also be at risk.
1: A windy afternoon for many of us, with some heavy showers moving into the north. A band of rain across England and Wales too, but turning fresher and brighter afterwards. High today of 21 degrees Celsius.
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1: Food and energy costs are set to rise further still, with households facing a sharper rise in inflation than previously thought. That's the warning from the International Monetary Fund. They say the conflict in the Middle East is continuing to push up energy prices. Simon Francis is from the End Fuel Poverty Coalition.
2: Every time we see a fossil fuel price spike, every time we see global instability, what happens is the cost of gas goes up again. And it is high time that we got off gas and heating oil and we took steps to make sure that our energy system is secure

0: years ago, you've got too many symptoms for this not to be hypochondria. So it's offering patients. So for the doctors, they don't have a huge amount of time, but just to say to the patients, I believe you. I'm sorry this happened in the past.
1: Andy Burnham's been accused of unpicking the original Brexit deal after announcing a key summit with the EU next month. The two sides will aim to sign a new food and drink agreement, youth mobility scheme, and a pact on emissions trading. But Conservative leader Kemi Badenoch accused the PM of showing his hand before negotiations begin. And the owner of fashion brand Hobbs & Whistles has apologised to customers after being hit by a cyber attack. The Ficini Group say it happened on Sunday, but believe there's no reason to think any payment information's at risk. It's after fashion business ASOS also experienced a hack last week. That's the latest from Radio News Hub. I'm Frankie Hersine.
2: H&M said it's investigating claims it was targeted by a cyber criminal last week. The Swedish fashion giant said it's looking into a potential cybersecurity incident made by a group called Shiny Hunters, who previously claimed they were behind a major cyberattack on Jaguar Land Rover last summer. The group also reportedly demanded £400,000 in a ransom payment to prevent data being sold after attacking Ticketmaster in 2024. Retail sales growth remained slow last month as households cautiously spent ahead of the budget. According to the British Retail Consortium, total UK retail sales only increased by 1.3% last month, a fall from growth of 2.3% last September. And more than half of Gen Z adults could be at risk of reducing their pension contributions over the next year, or may have already stopped them. This comes from a survey by pensions finding platform Raindrop, who found that 53% of 18 to 29-year-olds were foregoing long-term savings to help them get by in the short term. The research also indicated that more than a third of millennials could also be at risk.
1: A windy afternoon for many of us, with some heavy showers moving into the north. A band of rain across England and Wales too, but turning fresher and brighter afterwards. Highs today of 21 degrees Celsius.
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The same way that Peter's mask surprises into the ground.

0: This is the news from Share Radio in London.
1: UK households will see sharper inflation than previously forecast. The International Monetary Fund says that the conflict in the Middle East continues to push up food and energy costs. It also means that economic growth is set to slow down next year. The IMF also say the situation could be further amplified by extreme weather, cyber attacks and attacks on energy infrastructure. Simon Francis is from the End Fuel Poverty Coalition.
2: The only way that people can help themselves is if we have a national mission to get ourselves off the gas prices that are causing this problem in the first place.
1: Next, the Prime Minister has been accused of unpicking the original Brexit deal after announcing a key summit with the EU next month. The two sides will aim to sign a new food and drink agreement and youth mobility scheme and a pact on emissions trading. But the Conservative Party leader Kemi Badenoch accused the PM of showing his hand before negotiations begin. More than 150 clinicians are warning of a crisis over children learning in front of screens. GPs, paediatricians and more say there's no child-focused health scrutiny of so-called edtech, adding that it's a serious safeguarding concern. The Yorkshire

0: a climate science.
1: An 8-person crew will spend 5 months there this year. That's the latest from Radio Newser. I'm Tanita Sims.
2: H&M said it's investigating claims it was targeted by a cyber criminal last week. The Swedish fashion giant said it's looking into a potential cybersecurity incident made by a group called Shiny Hunters, who previously claimed they were behind a major cyberattack on Jaguar Land Rover last summer. The group also reportedly demanded £400,000 in a ransom payment to prevent data being sold after attacking Ticketmaster in 2024. Retail sales growth remained slow last month as households cautiously spent ahead of the budget. According to the British Retail Consortium, total UK retail sales only increased by 1.3% last month, a fall from growth of 2.3% last September. And more than half of Gen Z adults could be at risk of reducing their pension contributions over the next year, or may have already stopped them. This comes from a survey by pensions finding platform Raindrop, who found that 53% of 18 to 29-year-olds were foregoing long-term savings to help them get by in the short term. The research also indicated that more than a third of millennials could also be at risk.
1: A windy day for many of us, with some heavy showers moving into the north later. A band of rain across England and Wales too. Highs today of 21 degrees Celsius.
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1: Two adults and two children have died and two other children are critically injured in hospital following a fire in Waterford City. Emergency services were called to the house in the Birchwood area of Waterford City shortly after 5 a.m. Next, food and energy costs are set to rise further still, with households facing a sharper rise in inflation than previously thought. That's the warning from the International Monetary Fund. They say the conflict in the Middle East is continuing to push up energy prices. Simon Francis is from the End Fuel Poverty Coalition.
2: The forecasts really make really grim reading or watching or listening for households who are entering a sixth winter of high energy bills. So the prediction is that this winter's price cap rises might not fall back down quickly. It's going to add to inflation, which is adding on to those six winters that we've now had.
1: Inmates are being released early from jail as the second phase of a scheme to free up prison places begins. Hundreds more criminals are due to be released from prisons around the country today, less than 2 weeks after 700 were set free early. There's a warning of a crisis in children's physical and developmental health linked to screen-based learning. More than 150 clinicians say there's no child-focused health scrutiny of so-called EdTech, adding that it's a serious safeguard and concern. They've written a letter to the government warning of its impacts on speech and eyesight. And would you like to spend a few months in Antarctica? Well, that's what a group of recruits from the UK Antarctic Heritage Trust are doing in a bid to look after Britain's first scientific base there.
3: Knowing that you're following in the footsteps of others who really have pioneered work, we're not doing the science now, but we are doing really important work looking after the conservation of these buildings.
1: That's

0: Mothers' households cautiously spent ahead of the budget. According to the British Retail Consortium, total UK retail sales only increased by 1.3% last month, a fall from growth of 2.3% last September. And more than half of Gen Z adults could be at risk of reducing their pension contributions over the next year, or may have already stopped them. This comes from a survey by pensions finding platform Raindrop, who found that 53% of 18 to 29-year-olds were foregoing long-term savings to help them get by in the short term. The research also indicated that more than a third of millennials could also be at risk.
1: A windy day for many of us, with some heavy showers moving into the north later. A band of rain across England and Wales too. Highs today of 21 degrees Celsius.
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0: This is the news from Share Radio in London.
1: AI could give terrorists access to bioweapons or generate new pathogens if guardrails on the technology fail. That's what the head of MI5 has said. In a speech, Sir Ken McCallum says among the potential ways that humans could misuse AI, bioweapons are a key concern. He's announced the launch of a new AI threat assessment centre which will work to assess the potential risks posed by developing AI. Next, police in Ireland have begun a murder investigation into an arson attack at a house in Waterford City. It's led to the deaths of a man, woman and two children. Two other children are critically injured in hospital. Sinn Féin TD for Waterford, David Cullinane, is at the scene.
2: People are devastated, real heartbreak. I knew the family myself and I'm just heartbroken. Further, I met them only very recently.
1: Food and energy costs are set to rise further still, with households facing a sharper rise in inflation than previously thought. That's the warning from the International Monetary Fund. They say the conflict in the Middle East is continuing to push up energy prices. Simon Francis is from the End Fuel Poverty Coalition.
3: Every time we see a fossil fuel price spike, every time we see global instability, what happens is the cost of gas goes up again. And it is high time that we got off gas and heating oil and we took steps to make sure that our energy system is secure.
1: Inmates are being released early from jail. It comes as the second phase of a scheme to free up prison places begins. 100 small criminals are due to be released from prisons around the country today, less than 2 weeks after 700 were set free early. And a group of people are being deployed to Antarctica to protect a historic base from climate change on the icy continent. The UK Antarctic Heritage Trust is in year two of its three-year mission to conserve Britain's first permanent scientific base there. That's the latest from Radio Newser. I'm Tanita Sims.
4: H&M said it's investigating claims it was targeted by a cyber criminal last week. The Swedish fashion giant said it's looking into a potential cybersecurity incident made by a group called Shiny Hunters, who previously claimed they were behind a major cyberattack on Jaguar Land Rover last summer. The group also reportedly demanded £400,000 in a ransom payment to prevent data being sold after attacking Ticketmaster in 2024. Retail sales growth remained slow last month.

0: 2, highs today of 21 degrees Celsius.
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1: Food and energy costs are set to rise further still, with households facing a sharper rise in inflation than previously thought. That's the warning from the International Monetary Fund. They say the conflict in the Middle East is continuing to push up energy prices. Simon Francis is from the End Fuel Poverty Coalition.
2: Every time we see a fossil fuel price spike, every time we see global instability, what happens is the cost of gas goes up again. And it is high time that we got off gas and heating oil and we took steps to make sure that our energy system is secure and make sure that our energy costs are lower.
1: Failing to approve the controversial Rosebank and Jackdaw fields in the North Sea could cost the UK thousands of jobs a year. That's what a new report has warned, along with a loss to the economy of almost £11 billion over the next decade. And the owner of fashion brands Hobbs & Whistles has apologised to customers after being hit by a cyber attack. The Fashini Group say it happened on Sunday, but believe there's no reason any payments information is at risk. AI could give terrorists access to bioweapons if guardrails on the technology fail. That's what the head of MI5 has said. Sir Ken McCallum says AI is already supercharging the cybersecurity contest between attackers and defenders. He announced the launch of a new AI threat assessment centre, which will work to assess the potential risks posed by developing AI. Next, a murder investigation has been launched into an arson attack at a house in Waterford City, Ireland. It's led to the deaths of a man, woman and two children. Two of the children are critically injured in hospital. Emergency services were called to the house in the Birchwood area of Waterford City shortly after 5 a.m. Sinn Féin TD for Waterford, David Cullinane, is at the scene.
3: My heart is broken. I can only imagine what this will be. Family members, for the wider family who live right across Waterford City and County, and for people who live in the housing estate, to be dealing with this level of grief and trauma is just unimaginable.
1: UK households will see a sharper inflation than previously forecast. The International Monetary Fund says that the conflict in the Middle East continues to push up food and energy costs. This also means that economic growth is set to slow down next year. Simon Francis is from the End Fuel Poverty Coalition.
2: The only way that people can help themselves is if we have a national mission to get ourselves off the gas prices that are causing this problem in the first place.
1: There's a warning of a crisis in children's physical and developmental health linked to screen-based learning. More than 150 clinicians say there's no child-focused health scrutiny of so-called edtech, adding that it's a serious safeguarding concern. They've written a letter to the government warning it impacts on speech and eyesight. And Tom Hiddleston says his life changed completely when he landed a role in the Marvel Cinematic Universe. The actor skyrocketed to international fame in 2011 after making his debut as villain Loki in the superhero film Thor. That's the latest from Radio News Hub. I'm Tanita Sims. Showers will ease in the north this evening with clear spells across the country. Mist and fog patches will develop in the

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1: AI could give terrorists access to bioweapons or generate new pathogens if guardrails on the technology fail. That's what the head of MI5 has said. In a speech at Thames House, Sir Ken McCallum says among the potential ways that humans could misuse AI, bioweapons are a key concern.
2: Today, AI is already supercharging the cybersecurity contest between attackers and defenders. It can produce propaganda and radicalising material tailored to the individual. We've caught terrorists seeking to exploit AI to improve their reconnaissance and attack methodologies.
1: He announced the launch of a new AI threat assessment centre. Police in Ireland have begun a murder investigation into an arson attack at a house in Waterford City. It led to the deaths of a man, a woman and two children. Two other children are critically injured in hospital. Emergency services were called to the house in the Birchwood area of Waterford City shortly after 5 a.m. Sinn Féin TD for Waterford, David Cullinane, is at the scene.
3: There is just real trauma. People are devastated, real heartbreak. I knew the family myself and I'm just heartbroken for them. I met them only very recently, so this is very raw for everybody involved.
1: A man who was fatally attacked by a tiger at Yorkshire Wildlife Park on Sunday was filming the moment he approached the animal. Following the incident, a health and safety investigation has been launched by the City of Doncaster Council. The park has remained closed today. Inmates are being released early from jail as the second phase of a scheme to free up prison places begins. Hundreds more criminals are due to be released from prisons across the country today, less than 2 weeks after 700 were set free early. And Tom Hiddleston says his life changed completely when he landed a role in the Marvel Cinematic Universe. The actor skyrocketed to international fame in 2011 after making his debut as villain Loki in the superhero film Thor. That's the latest from Radio News Hub. I'm Georgia Lee.
4: Food and energy costs are set to rise further still, with households facing a sharper rise in inflation than previously thought. That's the warning from the International Monetary Fund. They say the conflict in the Middle East is continuing to push up energy prices. Simon Francis is from the End Fuel Poverty Coalition.
5: Every time we see a fossil fuel price spike, every time we see global instability, what happens is the cost of gas goes up again. And it is high time that we got off gas and heating oil and we took steps to make sure that our energy system is secure and make sure that our energy costs are lower.
4: Failing to approve the controversial Rosebank and Jackdaw fields in the North Sea could cost the UK thousands of jobs a year. That's what a new report has warned, along with a loss to the economy of almost £11 billion over the next decade. And the owner of fashion brands Hobbs & Whistles has apologised to customers after being hit by a cyber attack. The Fashini Group say it happened on Sunday, but believe there's no reason any payments information is at risk.
1: Showers will ease in the north this evening with clear spells across the country. Mist and fog patches will develop in the south and winds strengthen in the north. Lows of 9 degrees Celsius.
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1: AI could give terrorists access to bioweapons if guardrails on the technology fail. That's what the head of MI5 has said.
2: Not yet realised, but the misuse case to which I'd attach greatest weight is AI's potential to change the stakes on existing or even new bioweapons. These risks are real. The UK intelligence community, MI5, GCHQ and MI6, is working closely with the UK's globally respected AI Security Institute to take them on.
1: That's Sir Ken McCallum. He says AI is already supercharging the cybersecurity contest between attackers and defenders. He announced the launch of a new AI threat assessment centre. A murder investigation has been launched into an arson attack at a house in Waterford City, Ireland. It's led to the deaths of a man, a woman, and two children. Two other children are critically injured in hospital. Emergency services were called to the house in the Birchwood area of Waterford City shortly after 5 a.m. Sinn Féin TD for Waterford, David Cullinane, is at the scene.
3: My heart is broken. I can only imagine what this will be for family members, for the wider family who live right across Waterford City and County, and for people who live in the housing estate to be dealing with this level of grief and trauma is just unimaginable.
1: A man who was fatally attacked by a tiger at Yorkshire Wildlife Park on Saturday was filming the moment he approached the animal. Following the incident, a health and safety investigation has been launched by the City of Doncaster Council. The park has remained closed today. Reality star Katie Price says she denies being vengeful towards her ex-husband during a trial at Lewis Crown Court. Her former husband, Kieran Haler, is on trial accused of raping a 13-year-old girl in West Sussex in 2016. And inmates are being released early from jail. It comes as the second phase of a scheme to free up prison places began today. Hundreds more criminals are due to be released less than 2 weeks after 700 were set free early. That's the latest from Radio News Hub. I'm Georgia Lee.
4: Food and energy costs are set to rise further still, with households facing a sharper rise in inflation than previously thought. That's the warning from the International Monetary Fund. They say the conflict in the Middle East is continuing to push up energy prices. Simon Francis is from the End Fuel Poverty Coalition.
5: Every time we see a fossil fuel price spike, every time we see global instability, what happens is the cost of gas goes up again. And it is high time that we got off gas and heating oil and we took steps to make sure that our energy system is secure and make sure that our energy costs are lower.
4: Failing to approve the controversial Rosebank and Jackdaw fields in the North Sea could cost the UK thousands of jobs a year. That's what a new report has warned, along with a loss to the economy of almost £11 billion over the next decade. And the owner of fashion brands Hobbs & Whistles has apologised to customers after being hit by a cyber attack. The Fashini Group say it happened on Sunday, but believe there's no reason any payments information is at risk.
1: Showers will ease in the north this evening with clear spells across the country. Mist and fog patches will develop in the south and winds strengthen in the north. Lows of 9 degrees Celsius.
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1: AI could give terrorists access to bioweapons or generate new pathogens if guardrails on the technology fail. That's what the head of MI5 has said in a speech at Thames House. Sir Ken McCallum says among the potential ways that humans could misuse AI, bioweapons are a key concern.
2: Part of that means retaining the capability edge against those who mean the UK harm. As they seek to harness AI, we must stay ahead. So these powerful technologies bolster rather than undermine our shared security.
1: He announced the launch of a new AI threat assessment centre. Police in Ireland have begun a murder investigation into an arson attack at a house in Waterford City. It's led to the deaths of a man, a woman and two children. Two other children are critically injured in hospital. Emergency services were called to the house in the Birchwood area of Waterford City shortly after 5 a.m. Sinn Féin TD for Waterford, David Cullinane, is at the scene.
3: There is just real trauma. People are devastated, real heartbreak. I knew the family myself and I'm just heartbroken for them. I met them only very recently, so this is very raw for everybody involved.
1: Reports say a man who was fatally attacked by a tiger at Yorkshire Wildlife Park was filming the moment he approached the animal. Following the incident on Saturday, the park has remained closed. The City of Doncaster Council have also launched a health and safety investigation. The heating oil market is to be better regulated under plans to ensure households using the fuel are treated fairly. The Department for Energy and Net Zero confirmed it would accept the Competition and Market Authority's recommendation to strengthen regulations in the heating oil sector. And Katie Price has been cross-examined this afternoon during her ex-husband's rape trial. The court recently heard that her former husband, Kieran Haler, had an affair with the couple's nanny. 39-year-old Mr. Haler is accused of raping a 13-year-old girl in West Sussex in 2016, but denies all accusations. That's the latest from Radio News Hub. I'm Georgia Lee.
4: Food and energy costs are set to rise further still, with households facing a sharper rise in inflation than previously thought. That's the warning from the International Monetary Fund. They say the conflict in the Middle East is continuing to push up energy prices. Simon Francis is from the End Fuel Poverty Coalition.
5: Every time we see a fossil fuel price spike, every time we see global instability, what happens is the cost of gas goes up again. And it is high time that we got off gas and heating oil and we took steps to make sure that our energy system is secure and make sure that our energy costs are lower.
4: Failing to approve the controversial Rosebank and Jackdaw fields in the North Sea could cost the UK thousands of jobs a year. That's what a new report has warned, along with a loss to the economy of almost £11 billion over the next decade. And the owner of fashion brands Hobbs & Whistles has apologised to customers after being hit by a cyber attack. The Fashini Group say it happened on Sunday, but believe there's no reason any payments information is at risk.
1: Showers will ease this evening with clear spells across the country. Mist and fog patches will develop in the south and winds strengthen in the north. Lows of 9 degrees Celsius.
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1: AI could give terrorists access to bioweapons or generate new pathogens if guardrails on the technology fail. That's what the head of MI5 has said. In a speech at Thames House, Sir Ken McCallum says among the potential ways that humans could misuse AI, bioweapons are a key concern.
2: AI is already supercharging the cybersecurity contest between attackers and defenders. It can produce propaganda and radicalizing material tailored to the individual. We've caught terrorists seeking to exploit AI to improve their reconnaissance and attack methodologies.
1: A murder investigation has been launched into an arson attack at a house in Waterford City Island. It's led to the deaths of a man, a woman and two children. Two other children are critically injured in hospital. Emergency services were called to the house in the Birchwood area of the city shortly after 5 a.m. Sinn Féin TD for Waterford, David Cullinane, is at the scene.
3: My heart is broken. I can only imagine what this will be for family members, for the wider family who live right across Waterford City and County, and for people who live in the housing estate to be dealing with this level of grief and trauma is just unimaginable.
1: Reality star Katie Price says she denies being vengeful towards her ex-husband during a trial at Lewis Crown Court. Her former husband, Kieran Haler, is on trial accused of raping a 13-year-old girl in West Sussex in 2016. Haler has denied the charges. There's a warning of a crisis in children's physical and developmental health linked to screen-based learning. More than 150 clinicians say there's no child-focused health scrutiny of so-called EdTech, adding that it's a serious safeguarding concern. They're writing a letter to the government warning it impacts on speech and eyesight. And Lord Geoffrey Archer's final novel has sold almost 28,000 copies in the UK within days of being published. The former politician and best-selling author died suddenly and peacefully last Monday. That's the latest from Radio News Hub. I'm Georgia Lee.
4: Food and energy costs are set to rise further still, with households facing a sharper rise in inflation than previously thought. That's the warning from the International Monetary Fund. They say the conflict in the Middle East is continuing to push up energy prices. Simon Francis is from the End Fuel Poverty Coalition.
5: Every time we see a fossil fuel price spike, every time we see global instability, what happens is the cost of gas goes up again. And it is high time that we got off gas and heating oil and we took steps to make sure that our energy system is secure and make sure that our energy costs are lower.
4: Failing to approve the controversial Rosebank and Jackdaw fields in the North Sea could cost the UK thousands of jobs a year. That's what a new report has warned, along with a loss to the economy of almost £11 billion over the next decade. And the owner of fashion brands Hobbs & Whistles has apologised to customers after being hit by a cyber attack. The Fashini Group say it happened on Sunday, but believe there's no reason any payments information is at risk.
1: Showers will ease this evening with clear spells across the country. Mist and fog patches will develop in the south and winds strengthen in the north. Lows of 9 degrees Celsius.
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5: AI could give terrorists access to bioweapons if guardrails on the technology fail. That's what the head of MI5 has said.
6: The misuse case to which I'd attach greatest weight is AI's potential to change the stakes on existing or even new bioweapons. These risks are real. The UK intelligence community, MI5, GCHQ and MI6, is working closely with the UK's globally respected AI Security Institute to take them on.
5: That's Sir Ken McCallum. He says AI is already supercharging the cybersecurity contest between attackers and defenders. Police in Ireland have begun a murder investigation into an arson attack at a house in Waterford City. It's led to the deaths of a man, a woman and two children. Two other children are critically injured in hospital. Emergency services were called to the house in the Birchwood area of Waterford City shortly after 5 a.m. Sinn Féin TD for Waterford, David Cullinane, is at the scene.
7: There is just real trauma. People are devastated, real heartbreak. I knew the family myself and I'm just heartbroken for them. I met them only very recently, so this is very raw for everybody involved.
5: Reality star Katie Price says she denies being vengeful towards her ex-husband during a trial at Lewis Crown Court. Her former husband, Kieran Haler, is on trial accused of raping a 13-year-old girl in West Sussex in 2016. Haler has denied the charges. There's a warning of a crisis in children's physical and developmental health linked to screen-based learning. More than 150 clinicians say there's no child-focused health scrutiny of so-called ed tech, adding that it's a serious safeguarding concern. They've written a letter to the government warning it impacts on speech and eyesight. And Lord Geoffrey Archer's final novel has sold almost 28,000 copies in the UK within days of being published. The former politician and best-selling author died suddenly and peacefully last Monday. That's the latest from Radio News Hub. I'm Georgia Lee.
8: Food and energy costs are set to rise further still, with households facing a sharper rise in inflation than previously thought. That's the warning from the International Monetary Fund. They say the conflict in the Middle East is continuing to push up energy prices. Simon Francis is from the End Fuel Poverty Coalition.
9: Every time we see a fossil fuel price spike, every time we see global instability, what happens is the cost of gas goes up again. And it is high time that we got off gas and heating oil and we took steps to make sure that our energy system is secure and make sure that our energy costs are lower.
8: Failing to approve the controversial Rosebank and Jackdaw fields in the North Sea could cost the UK thousands of jobs a year. That's what a new report has warned, along with a loss to the economy of almost £11 billion over the next decade. And the owner of fashion brands Hobbs & Whistles has apologised to customers after being hit by a cyber attack. The Fashini Group say it happened on Sunday, but believe there's no reason any payments information is at risk.
5: Showers will ease this evening with clear spells across the country. Mist and fog patches will develop in the south and winds strengthen in the north. Lows of 9 degrees Celsius.
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1: AI could give terrorists access to bioweapons or generate new pathogens if guardrails on the technology fail. That's what the head of MI5 has said. In a speech at Thames House, Sir Ken McCallum says among the potential ways that humans could misuse AI, bioweapons are a key concern.
2: Part of that means retaining the capability edge against those who mean the UK harm. As they seek to harness AI, we must stay ahead. So these powerful technologies bolster rather than undermine our shared security.
1: The Garda have launched a murder investigation after an arson attack on a house in Waterford City in Ireland has killed two adults and two children. Two other children were also seriously injured in the blaze. The man and woman have been named locally as Philip and Kim English. Reports say a man who was fatally attacked by a tiger at Yorkshire Wildlife Park was filming the moment he approached the animal. Following the incident on Saturday, the park has remained closed. The City of Doncaster Council have also launched a health and safety investigation. Inmates have been released early from jail as the second phase of a scheme to free up prison places began today. Hundreds more criminals were released from prisons around the country less than 2 weeks after 700 were set free early. This man spoke outside the prison.
3: Well, it obviously is crowded, but they've just got to get so many people out, haven't they?
1: Katie Price has been cross-examined this afternoon during her ex-husband's rape trial. The court recently heard that her former husband, Kieran Haler, had an affair with the couple's nanny. 39-year-old Mr. Haler is accused of raping a 13-year-old girl in West Sussex, but denies any accusations. And Pedro Pascal says learning to play the cello has been the most challenging thing in his career. The actor stars in the upcoming feature film Behemoth as Alex Serian, a gifted, classically trained musician. That's the latest from Radio News Hub. I'm Georgia Lee.
4: Food and energy costs are set to rise further still, with households facing a sharper rise in inflation than previously thought. That's the warning from the International Monetary Fund. They say the conflict in the Middle East is continuing to push up energy prices. Simon Francis is from the End Fuel Poverty Coalition.
5: Every time we see a fossil fuel price spike, every time we see global instability, what happens is the cost of gas goes up again. And it is high time that we got off gas and heating oil and we took steps to make sure that our energy system is secure and make sure that our energy costs are lower.
4: Failing to approve the controversial Rosebank and Jackdaw fields in the North Sea could cost the UK thousands of jobs a year. That's what a new report has warned, along with a loss to the economy of almost £11 billion over the next decade. And the owner of fashion brands Hobbs & Whistles has apologised to customers after being hit by a cyber attack. The Fashini Group say it happened on Sunday, but believe there's no reason any payments information is at risk.
1: Staying dry for many with warm sunny spells and patchy cloud on Wednesday, winds strengthening in the north, coastal gales developing in northern Scotland, highs of 19 degrees Celsius.
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1: AI could give terrorists access to bioweapons or generate new pathogens if guardrails on the technology fail. That's what the head of MI5 has said. In a speech at Thames House, Sir Ken McCallum says among the potential ways that humans could misuse AI, bioweapons are a key concern.
2: AI is already supercharging the cybersecurity contest between attackers and defenders. It can produce propaganda and radicalizing material tailored to the individual. We've caught terrorists seeking to exploit AI to improve their reconnaissance and attack methodologies.
1: He announced the launch of a new AI threat assessment centre. A murder investigation has been launched into an arson attack at a house in Waterford City, Ireland. It's led to the deaths of a man, a woman and two children. Two other children are critically injured in hospital. Emergency services were called to the house in the Birchwood area of Waterford City shortly after 5 a.m. Sinn Féin TD for Waterford, David Cullinane, is at the scene.
3: My heart is broken. I can only imagine what this will be for family members, for the wider family who live right across Waterford City and County, and for people who live in the housing estate to be dealing with this level of grief and trauma is just unimaginable.
1: A man who was fatally attacked by a tiger at Yorkshire Wildlife Park on Saturday was filming the moment he approached the animal. Following the incident, a health and safety investigation has been launched by the City of Doncaster Council. The park has remained closed today. A statement from the Vatican says the Pope has lung cancer and had the lower lobe of his right lung removed during surgery in Rome. Following the operation earlier today, the diagnosis was confirmed. The Vatican says the surgery was successful and there were no complications. Reality star Katie Price says she denies being vengeful towards her ex-husband during a trial at Lewis Crown Court. Her former husband, Kieran Haler, is on trial accused of raping a 13-year-old girl in West Sussex in 2016. Haler has denied the charges. That's the latest from Radio News Hub. I'm Georgia Lee.
4: Food and energy costs are set to rise further still, with households facing a sharper rise in inflation than previously thought. That's the warning from the International Monetary Fund. They say the conflict in the Middle East is continuing to push up energy prices. Simon Francis is from the End Fuel Poverty Coalition.
5: Every time we see a fossil fuel price spike, every time we see global instability, what happens is the cost of gas goes up again. And it is high time that we got off gas and heating oil and we took steps to make sure that our energy system is secure and make sure that our energy costs are lower.
4: Failing to approve the controversial Rosebank and Jackdaw fields in the North Sea could cost the UK thousands of jobs a year. That's what a new report has warned, along with a loss to the economy of almost £11 billion over the next decade. And the owner of fashion brands Hobbs & Whistles has apologised to customers after being hit by a cyber attack. The Fashini Group say it happened on Sunday, but believe there's no reason any payments information is at risk.
1: Staying dry for many, with warm sunny spells and patchy cloud on Wednesday, winds strengthening in the north, coastal gales developing in northern Scotland, highs of 19 degrees Celsius.
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1: AI could give terrorists access to bioweapons if guardrails on the technology fail. That's what the head of MI5 has said.
2: Not yet realised, but the misuse case to which I'd attach greatest weight is AI's potential to change the stakes on existing or even new bioweapons. These risks are real. The UK intelligence community, MI5, GCHQ and MI6, is working closely with the UK's globally respected AI Security Institute to take them on.
1: That's Sir Ken McCallum. He says AI is already supercharging the cybersecurity contest between attackers and defenders. He announced the launch of a new AI threat assessment centre. Police in Ireland have begun a murder investigation into an arson attack at a house in Waterford City. It's led to the deaths of a man, a woman and two children. Two other children are critically injured in hospital. Emergency services were called to the house in the Birchwood area of Waterford City shortly after 5 a.m. Sinn Féin TD for Waterford, David Cullinane, is at the scene.
3: There is just real trauma. People are devastated, real heartbreak. I knew the family myself and I'm just heartbroken for them. I met them only very recently, so this is very raw for everybody involved.
1: Prisoners have been freed early today in an attempt to open prison spaces. Hundreds more criminals were released from prisons around the country less than 2 weeks after 700 were set free early. This man was asked if he had a message for the Prime Minister.
4: No, not really, no. Scrap the recall.
1: He explained that although he was from Sunderland, he was being sent to Bristol, where he was arrested, and had to travel there immediately or risk being recalled to prison. And Pedro Pascal says learning to play the cello has been the most challenging thing in his career. The actor stars in the upcoming feature film Behemoth as Alex Serian, a gifted, classically trained musician who returns home to Los Angeles and a job of film scoring after travelling the world playing music. That's the latest from Radio News Hub. I'm Georgia Lee.
5: Food and energy costs are set to rise further still, with households facing a sharper rise in inflation than previously thought. That's the warning from the International Monetary Fund. They say the conflict in the Middle East is continuing to push up energy prices. Simon Francis is from the End Fuel Poverty Coalition.
6: Every time we see a fossil fuel price spike, every time we see global instability, what happens is the cost of gas goes up again. And it is high time that we got off gas and heating oil and we took steps to make sure that our energy system is secure and make sure that our energy costs are lower.
5: Failing to approve the controversial Rosebank and Jackdaw fields in the North Sea could cost the UK thousands of jobs a year. That's what a new report has warned, along with a loss to the economy of almost £11 billion over the next decade. And the owner of fashion brands Hobbs & Whistles has apologised to customers after being hit by a cyber attack. The Fashini Group say it happened on Sunday, but believe there's no reason any payments information is at risk.
1: Staying dry for many with warm sunny spells and patchy cloud on Wednesday, winds strengthening in the north, coastal gales developing in northern Scotland, highs of 19 degrees Celsius.
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1: AI could give terrorists access to bioweapons or generate new pathogens if guardrails on the technology fail. That's what the head of MI5 has said. In a speech at Thames House, Sir Ken McCallum says among the potential ways that humans could misuse AI, bioweapons are a key concern.
2: Today, AI is already supercharging the cybersecurity contest between attackers and defenders. It can produce propaganda and radicalizing material tailored to the individual. We've caught terrorists seeking to exploit AI to improve their reconnaissance and attack methodologies.
1: A murder investigation has been launched into an arson attack at a house in Waterford City, Ireland. It's led to the deaths of a man, woman and two children. Two other children are critically injured in hospital. Emergency services were called to the house in the Birchwood area of Waterford City shortly after 5 a.m. Sinn Féin TD for Waterford, David Cullinane, is at the scene.
3: My heart is broken. I can only imagine what this will be for family members, for the wider family who live right across Waterford City and County, and for people who live in the housing estate to be dealing with this level of grief and trauma is just unimaginable.
1: Inmates have been released early from jail. Hundreds of criminals were released around the country yesterday, less than 2 weeks after 700 were set free early. This man spoke upon his release.
4: Why everyone's coming back on recalls?
1: Reports say a man who was fatally attacked by a tiger at Yorkshire Wildlife Park was filming the moment he approached the animal. Following the incident on Saturday, the park has remained closed. The City of Doncaster Council have also launched a health and safety investigation. And a statement from the Vatican says the Pope has lung cancer and had the lower lobe of his right lung removed during surgery in Rome. Following an operation yesterday, the diagnosis was confirmed. The Vatican says the surgery was successful and there were no complications. That's the latest from Radio News Hub. I'm Georgia Lee.
5: Food and energy costs are set to rise further still, with households facing a sharper rise in inflation than previously thought. That's the warning from the International Monetary Fund. They say the conflict in the Middle East is continuing to push up energy prices. Simon Francis is from the End Fuel Poverty Coalition.
6: Every time we see a fossil fuel price spike, every time we see global instability, what happens is the cost of gas goes up again. And it is high time that we got off gas and heating oil and we took steps to make sure that our energy system is secure and make sure that our energy costs are lower.
5: Failing to approve the controversial Rosebank and Jackdaw fields in the North Sea could cost the UK thousands of jobs a year. That's what a new report has warned, along with a loss to the economy of almost £11 billion over the next decade. And the owner of fashion brands Hobbs & Whistles has apologised to customers after being hit by a cyber attack. The Fashini Group say it happened on Sunday, but believe there's no reason any payments information is at risk.
1: Staying dry for many, with warm sunny spells and patchy cloud on Wednesday, winds strengthening in the north, coastal gales developing in northern Scotland, highs of 19 degrees Celsius.
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0: is the news from Share Radio in London.
1: Family of William Chapman, killed by a tiger at a wildlife park in South Yorkshire, paid tribute to him. In a statement, they say William was a bright, warm and engaging young man whose family clearly loved, and William loved them back. The Yorkshire Wildlife Park in Doncaster will remain closed today for the fifth day after the incident. Conservative leader Kevin Badenoch has criticised Donald Trump for his deal to import Russian diesel. From the US president's announcement, European allies gave a public show of support to Ukrainian President Volodymyr Zelensky after Trump claimed Russian President Vladimir Putin wanted a peace deal more than the Kyiv government. Badenoch says Trump is wrong to attack Zelensky.
2: The fact is Russia is the aggressor in this conflict. It has made life miserable, not just for Ukrainians, but even as far away as the UK. Energy prices have spiked because of that war in Ukraine.
1: AI could give terrorists access to bioweapons if guardrails on the technology fail. That's according to the head of MI5.
3: Not yet realised, but the misuse case to which I'd attach greatest weight is AI's potential to change the stakes on existing or even new bioweapons. These risks are real. The UK intelligence community, MI5, GCHQ and MI6, is working closely with the UK's globally respected AI Security Institute to take them on.
1: That's Sir Ken McCallum. He said AI is already supercharging the cybersecurity contest between attackers and defenders. He announced the launch of a new AI threat assessment centre. The Vatican's confirmed the Pope has been diagnosed with cancer after undergoing a successful surgery to remove the lower lobe of his right lung. Doctors confirmed their diagnosis of lung adenocarcinoma in a statement released on Tuesday evening. The Pope was in the operating theatre for around 3 hours and suffered no complications during the operation. The home of London's oldest restaurant, Rules, which has hosted famous faces from Dickens to Madonna over the past two centuries, has been given to the National Trust. In the Champions League last night, Arsenal beat Lille by 3-0 at the Emirates. Manchester United, though, lost 2-0 away at Atletico Madrid. Tonight, Liverpool face Austrian side LASK, Manchester City at home to PSG. That's latest from Radio News Hub. I'm Jules Eadbridge.
4: Food and energy costs are set to rise further still, with households facing a sharper rise in inflation than previously thought. That's the warning from the International Monetary Fund. They say the conflict in the Middle East is continuing to push up energy prices. Simon Francis is from the End Fuel Poverty Coalition.
5: Every time we see a fossil fuel price spike, every time we see global instability, what happens is the cost of gas goes up again. And it is high time that we got off gas and heating oil and we took steps to make sure that our energy system is secure and make sure that our energy costs are lower.
4: Failing to approve the controversial Rosebank and Jackdaw fields in the North Sea could cost the UK thousands of jobs a year. That's what a new report has warned, along with a loss to the economy of almost £11 billion over the next decade. And the owner of fashion brands Hobbs & Whistles has apologised to customers after being hit by a cyber attack. The Fashini Group say it happened on Sunday, but believe there's no reason any payments information is at risk.
1: Most areas will stay dry overnight with long clear spells. From any cloud, though, will increase throughout the day. Temperatures this morning ranging from 8 degrees Celsius in the north to 12 degrees Celsius in the south.
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